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1: This is KPPI AM 890 Homer and 88.1 FM, so we're taking a look at the marine weather forecast. The synopsis for the North Gulf Coast, Kodiak Island waters, and Cook Inlet. A front crosses through the northeastern Gulf by this afternoon. A 1,004 millibar low forms 30 nautical miles south of Kodiak City Wednesday afternoon and continues to 180 nautical miles south of Seward at 1,005 millibars by Thursday afternoon. For Ketchmack Bay today, southeast wind 20 knots, seas 2 feet with rain. Tonight, southeast wind 20 knots, seas 3 feet. Wednesday, variable wind less than 10 knots, seas 2 feet. For Cook in the north of Calgary Island today, northeast wind 20 knots, seas 4 feet with rain. Tonight, northeast wind 20 knots, seas 4 feet. Wednesday, northeast wind 10 knots, seas 3 feet. For Cook and the Coconut Island to Point Beauty today, east wind 15 knots, seas 5 feet with rain. Tonight, northeast wind 15 knots, diminishing to 10 knots after midnight, seas 4 feet. Wednesday, northeast wind 10 knots, seas 3 feet. For Shelikof Strait, small craft advisory today. Today, south wind 20 knots, seas 9 feet with rain. Tonight, southwest wind 15 knots, seas 7 feet. Wednesday, variable wind 10 knots, seas 2 feet. For Barron Isles East, small craft advisory through tonight. Today, southeast wind 25 knots, seas 9 feet with rain. Tonight, southeast wind 20 knots, seas 9 feet. Wednesday, variable wind 10 knots, seas 5 feet. For West Barron Isles, including Kamishaka Bay, small craft advisory through tonight. Today, southeast wind 25 knots, seas 7 feet with rain. Tonight, southeast wind 25 knots, diminishing to 15 knots after midnight, seas 6 feet with rain. Wednesday, east wind 15 knots, seas 3 feet. For Resurrection Bay today, south wind 10 knots, increasing to 15 knots in the afternoon. Gust to 25 knots in the afternoon, seas 3 feet with rain. Tonight, south wind 10 knots, seas 2 feet with rain. And Wednesday, south wind 10 knots, seas 2 feet with rain showers. Lastly, for Cape Clear to Gros Point out to 15 nautical miles, small craft advisory through tonight. Today, southeast wind 15 knots, seas 10 feet with rain. Tonight, southeast wind 20 knots, seas 11 feet with widespread rain showers. Wednesday, east wind 15 knots, seas 7 feet with rain showers. Thank you and have a good evening.

And good evening. We have an early reading of the Bush Lines tonight due to the Homer City Council meeting coming up at the top of the hour. There are no Bush Lines proper for today on the ride lines. A ride is needed Homer to Anchorage on Wednesday, May 27th. So tomorrow, we'll share the usuals. Call 907-299-2280. That's 299-2280. 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Bush lines and information lines can be heard weekdays at 9 a.m. and 1 and 7 p.m., and on weekends at 10 a.m. and 1 and 7 p.m. To add or move anything, call 907-235-7721. Stay tuned for the Homer City Council meeting coming up in just a few minutes.

built in the 1950s, and so they were suspected to have HBM, hazardous building materials, conveyed to Homer in 1998. And there's been a couple different assessments in the history of the buildings, trying to assess the potential hazardous building materials that were located within each of them. The last one in 2023 left quite a few data gaps. It was only a limited HBM survey. And so in 2024, Homer reached out to DEC Brownfields Program and applied for this DBAC program, and they were granted a DBAC award. We put together a list of seven goals to put together a data gap analysis, a work plan, to implement the work plan, put together a report, put together an ABCA, and then do a series of community engagements with Homer to talk about the HERC. I should say, in early 2025, our consultant put together a data gap analysis, which sort of looked at HBM that had already been assessed and what needed to be assessed a little bit more. It turned out that lead was going to be the main priority. In 2025, in the summertime, we analyzed soil around both buildings for lead-based paint and PCBs in the drip line. And we found in September 2025 that there were elevated levels of metals in the soils around both buildings, but lead and PCBs and arsenic, all the contaminants of concern were actually below cleanup levels, which means that there's no soil remediation or cleanup necessary, which is really good news for Homer, and it's a big cost savings. There were, however, we knew that there was going to be hazardous building materials, and we did also find lead-based paint in both materials. And so both buildings are pretty well assessed at this point for hazardous building materials. Projects that move from assessment into cleanup, it's basically you're moving into a new phase. They have to undertake what's called an analysis of brownfields cleanup alternatives. So an ABCA is a programmatic requirement for any site that's receiving brownfields funding in the cleanup phase. So we had our contractor, BGES, construct an ABCA, and the ABCA basically evaluates the different cleanup options based on effectiveness, feasibility, and cost. It also allows for public participation before the remediation of the site has actually started. So the ABCA for this site, the consultant put together five different alternatives, no action at all, encapsulation of lead-based paint in both buildings, further testing and analysis of building materials, abatement and local disposal of asbestos-containing material, and removal and disposal of remaining structures outside of Alaska, and disposal of both buildings outside of the state. The ABCO and the site characterization report were both uploaded to both DEC's websites as well as the City of Homer's. This is sort of a visual representation of the five different options that were put forth. I will say these costs have probably changed quite a bit, just given the recent situation with the Iran conflict, et cetera. Costs have definitely changed since this was published. So I'm here today mostly to talk about the public process. So we put the ABCA out for public comment March 27th to April 24th. We hosted that through DEC's public comment process. We received a total of four public comments. They range from things, editorial remarks about to help with the clarity of the document. There were a couple of comments that were sort of general about the HERC buildings, community safety, et cetera. And I will say the most widely expressed supported alternative was actually not one that was listed in the document, and that was the demolition of HERC 2 and the abatement of HERC 1. And so the abatement of HERC 1 has already begun. As far as I've understood, lead-based paint in the building that's most accessible to the public has already been abated. And so that would leave the demolition of HERC 2. So I just wanted to clarify that this document, this ABCA, once it's been finalized, it can be used to apply for EPA Brownfields cleanup funding, if that's what the community wishes to do. So this document does not lock Homer into any sort of choice. Whatever your decision is, if you want to pick any of these alternative cleanup alternatives, you are not locked into this decision today. Tomorrow, you could change your mind and go down a different path. So this document is just necessary for applying for Brownfields cleanup funding if that's what you wish. So that leads me to next steps. So I come from the Brownfields world. I have been talking about the state Brownfields program. EPA has a federal program, and they have a number of grants with deeper pockets than what the state has. And so I would recommend applying for an EPA cleanup grant through the Brownfields program.
cleanup grants.

0: We're about to lose our last year of funding from the infrastructure bipartisan infrastructure bill, and so the available funding that's available per project is going to go back down to what it was before the infrastructure law. And so each cleanup project can apply for up to $500,000 for one or more brownfield sites in their communities. DEC can help you with your cleanup application if that's what you would prefer to do. This isn't probably going to be enough money to address both or either buildings. And so I also just wanted to put a plug in there. If you are interested in seeking congressional earmarks or federal appropriations to talk to your legislators or your lobbyists, et cetera, that were just speaking, they can help you get connected to the correct legislators that can help you get connected to Murkowski, Sullivan, Begich, et cetera. And if you think that might be a little bit outside of your, maybe if it's too big of a reach, I just wanted to show you that there are many, many, many, many communities across the state that have applied for, have lobbied for these funds. One cake, a small community in Southeast, just received about $4 million in congressional appropriations to help deal with a highly contaminated former school building. So there are communities across Alaska that are receiving help dealing with some of these old contaminated buildings that are a hazard for the community. So I just want to say thank you very much. My name is Flannery Ballard. I lead the DEC Brownfields program. I am located in Juneau, but my team is located across the state. If you have any questions, I'm not an HBM expert, but I can talk to you about brownfields, about the cleanup process, et cetera.
1: Flannery, thank you so much for your presentation. Council, do you have any questions? And on the consent agenda, we did pass a resolution supporting the alternative of doing nothing at this time with the big Herc building and pursuing demolishing Herc 2. So really appreciate the support of the DEC Brownfields program, and we'll continue to work with you, I have no doubt, and likely always I'll also continue engaging with our delegation in Congress. So.
0: Right. My pleasure. Thank you very much.
1: Thank you. That then brings us to our final visitor, who is here in the room. Eric, welcome. We have Eric Engebretson giving us an update from the Homer Marine Trades Association.
2: So you're saying I should not have eaten the paint chips out of the Herc building when I was a kid? Is that... Okay, all right. I'm okay then. All right. Thanks for having me tonight. Let me share a little bit about Homer Marine Trades. I got my Homer Marine Trades hat on tonight. So I'm Eric Engebretson. I'm the current Marine Trades Board President. I've been serving on the board for over 10 years. I couldn't even figure out how long it was exactly, but it's been over a decade. I've thoroughly enjoyed serving on this organization and the network it's brought locally. So there's some good things happening. I wanted to share about them a little bit tonight. So I wanted to give a quick who we are for those of you that don't know. So Homer Marine Trades began as a committee of the Homer Chamber of Commerce in 1994. And then in October of 2011, Marine Trades Association was formed and became a standalone 501c6 nonprofit business organization. Home Marine Trades is a membership-based association with a simple mission, promote marine trades industry and activities in the greater Kachemak Bay area. We like to say, bring your boat to Homer and the rest takes care of itself. We have the best marine trades industry in the state. We really think that, believe that here, and I've just seen over and over the benefit of getting the message out of bring your boat to Homer. No, so that's primarily what the Marine Trades Organization is doing. We're doing this through cooperative advertising, promoting workforce development, and supporting marine industry projects like harbor development. And the workforce development is a big one. We need workers. We're investing in that. HMTA currently has 120 members and has established a consistent year-over-year membership base. Annual membership costs $150 a year. And we have two main funding sources to carry out our mission. We have our membership fees and advertising events. We organize ourselves to collectively do those and bring some money into the accounts for that. And now the funding from the city. The city's been appropriating funds for us for a number of years, and that's now part of our budget. I wanted to introduce our current board members. A lot of you may know them. So we currently have 11 board members, and we meet once a month to organize around carrying out our mission. Myself, board president, I represent and own Bay Welding Services. Our vice president is Mark Zeist, owner of South Central Radar. Treasurer is Jennifer Hakala, one of the owners of Nomar. Secretary is Alita Mahan from First National Bank. And our past president, Kate Mitchell, and our founding member with Hooligan Holdings. Our directors on the board are Trey Hill with CETO of South Central Alaska, Matt Allward of Just Knots, Bruce Friend of Skyline Sales, George Hall of Video Streaming Services, Cody Stadler of Bulletproof Nets, and Gladriel Gaines of Weld Boats. And I wanted to run through some of our events that we did this year. So we have our monthly board meetings. They are open to the public, anybody would like to attend. We have our HMTA annual meeting. That's been one of our bigger events of the year. It attracts a few visitors. We participated in the Homer High School Financial Aid Night. We found this to be a good place to connect with future marine trade workers of Homer. We participated in two career fairs, one both at the high school. One was specifically for the high school, and one was for the Maritime Expo. We participated in Homer Harbor Fest. Partnered up with the Chamber on this one last year. It was a big success, and it's up here in a few weeks again. We sponsor the Homer High School Senior Barbecue every year. Give out hoodies, and again, trying to connect with a few of the young people there. We have been doing the Pacific Marine Expo for a number of years. We have a booth there, cooperative effort to get our message down to the Northwest and the Seattle area. We host multiple round halls each year. This is where we spotlight new members, and we go to their business and host a barbecue, and we invite people to come meet them and understand what they're doing. And we found this to be a really useful tool, especially for new businesses. We have our Christmas party each year, which has been turned into a good event for networking amongst our members and building relationships. We had a board retreat this year, and we brought in the Forker group and did some board training to learn what we don't know. We have we administrate our scholarship, and we administrate a training course, a reimbursement program. For advertising, some of the efforts we put in this year was we do a printed brochure distribution. It has all of our members listed. They're all over town, so people can connect with the service they need. We have a Tide book that we spread around town or all over the state as well. We print banners at all these events and advertise ourselves and our members. We have a print ad in Fish, Alaska. We do radio advertising. We underwrote the Fathoms Deep radio program on KBBI this year. It was a pretty cool program with some Homer's maritime history. We had a radio scholarship advertising program. I moved through that pretty quick, but I just wanted to give a little snapshot of who we are and what we're doing. But really, I'm just here to say thank you. I mean, that was the whole purpose of coming, was just the funds that the city's been appropriating for Home Marine Trades Association has been really appreciated. We've navigated that into a way that it's now kind of a budget line item for both of us. And I wanted you to know what we're doing with it. We're promoting Homer, doing business here, and networking our members, so that everybody can have a successful experience and help each other. That's one of the unique parts of Marine Trades Association that I've experienced is the mutual respect and help that our members demonstrate to each other. We go to some of these other shows and you'll see other community organizations, but we have something really special here where people really care about each other's success. Help perpetuates. Real proud of it and really appreciative that the city has partnered with us on this. It validates us and energizes us to know that the city appreciates what we're doing. So, thank you. I'll take any questions.
1: Thanks so much, Eric. Any questions on Home Marine Trade? All right. Awesome. Thanks so much, Eric. Really appreciate it. All right. That brings us to announcements, presentations, and reports. And we will start with Melissa and the work session report.
3: Thank you. We had a work session at 4 o'clock where we had some conversation about next steps for the multi-use community recreation center. We went through a list of things coming up, securing utilities, coming up with a 35% design, figuring out what our dollar amount thresholds look like, and other next steps from there. I took some direction from the conversation to work with the champions for this project, council members Erickson and Adderhold, on a couple of ordinances, setting that cap limit based on the size, and looking at water sewer and how to get that moving forward. So more to come on that.
1: Thank you so much. And then our Committee of the Whole report, Councilmember Erickson.
4: Our Committee of the Whole, time was short. We talked about the water sewer rates, and we're going to postpone that tonight because there's still some areas that we want to clarify and to make sure that what we pass is a good document for all and fair. So that was it.
1: Awesome. Thank you, Shelley. Mayor's report, I guess just a couple of things. I want to appreciate, I just want to say, because I can say it during my mayor's report, because it was part of conversation over the last few weeks, was just congratulations to Robert for your, Archibald, for your legislative citation, and really appreciate Senator Stevens and Representative Vance and Speaker Edgeman for appreciating you so much, as we do as well. I talked to a lot of people about the open seat on the Planning Commission, a lot of people, and that has taken up a lot of time, but we'll be moving forward with that on the regular agenda. So thank you to the council for your patience in getting a blank space filled. Speaking of planning, I got my Title 21 comments in at the very last, a little bit late actually, it was 1 a.m. on Sunday. But I just want to assure, we got a kind of a flurry of emails, public comment that came to the council and to myself. I'm assuming that a whole bunch more went through the channels of the project team for the official commentary. And I just want to assure folks, as I have mentioned many times over and will continue to remind people, that we are in the middle of a process and public comment is not closed. This was one stage of the process, and I continue to express my full confidence in this council and the your brains and your thoughtfulness and intentionality in terms of passing legislation. And so that Title 21 will continue through its process with the Planning Commission, and it will through at some point with a we will have in June a joint session with the Planning Commission to review the public hearing draft following the comments coming in, and then it will go through the Planning Commission, and then it will come to us, and that conversation will happen, and any amendments you make will go back to the Planning Commission and then come back to us. So just a reminder to us all yet again that we are still in a very long process, and it will continue as such. Speaking of long processes, the Army Corps feasibility study is open, and I know that's in other places too, but I just wanted to call that out. I also put it in my newsletter that came out on Monday or Sunday night, and that it's a 30-day Corps of Engineers thing. So like, people are welcome to email me and the council, but that is a Army Corps of Engineers report. Comments on that feasibility study, the draft feasibility, need to go to the Corps of Engineers. And again, feel free to copy us on it, but we are not the ones who are taking that information in. I have continued to work with the Kachemak Swim Club and the borough on a proposal for the pool operations. Still working on it, but I will have an amendment for the budget for for you guys when we get to that point in the agenda tonight. And finally, the food pantry, the Homer food pantry, is exceeding the need is exceeding their capacity. I work for the Alaska Food Policy Council, and I get to work with food pantries and food banks around the state, and I will say that that is true everywhere, unfortunately. But I put a call out to our commissioners and council members, and there are boxes here that you can donate food, and I will bring food to the food pantry on Fridays. So please bring it on in. And if you're coming to testify, feel free to bring some food in to donate. They need shelf-stable foods, especially canned proteins and canned fruits are the specific. And there's always money is very good, too. So that is my report. The borough report, Kelly is not going to – she let me know she wouldn't be here tonight. And so we don't have a report on the borough tonight. Conversations with the council member report. Council member Adderhold is not feeling well this evening, unfortunately. We hope she feels better soon. Melissa, do you have anything from conversations with council members?
3: Thank goodness, that was 2 weeks ago. A lot's happened since then. I do know that we talked about short-term rentals and some Title 21 conversations. It was a lovely afternoon, and everybody was very pleasant to share their ideas and have a nice conversation.
1: Thank you so much. Washington, D.C. lobbying trip report. Councilmember Erickson, thanks for going.
4: Really fun, actually, and I want to say thanks for sending me. So Brian Hawkins from the port director and I went to Washington, and Jennifer went too, so it was great. And it was just a wonderful time getting out of Homer. But I decided that instead of just winging it, I would write it, my report, and then I realized I wrote it at about midnight or after, so AI and I don't get along really well. But anyway, here goes. So I would like to thank you all for sending me to Washington, D.C. It was an eventful and productive time. I personally came away with a grateful attitude toward those who work in such volatile and demanding jobs. And yes, it was very interesting to watch. I would like to start out by saying that our Alaska delegation is a very well-oiled machine and is working very hard for Homer. They all have very important roles within the government structure on committees that give Alaska a place at the table when it comes to our needs. Politics aside, they are diligently working to get the harbor expansion, the float replacement, and the spit erosion addressed with funds that will make a direct impact on the needs that we cannot take care of on our own. It was impressive, their staff's knowledge and the ability to work through the process with their bosses. And we watched that in real time, and that was very encouraging. I am cautiously optimistic when we see our needs and where we are in the process. Brian, Jenny, and HDR have set us in a good position to be in line for the infrastructure funds for Alaska. We have the top Corps of Engineers position who needs to give us the approval so we can move forward. As to the funds the administration is putting into Alaska, we are shovel ready. Our delegation is in the places to help make it happen, and we watched in the dialogues as they were speaking with their aides on how to make it happen for us. So I got to say, I was a little excited about it. I've been trying to just make it, bring it down to reality. Sometimes we make decisions that seem insignificant, like becoming a Coast Guard city. It's a nice thing to do. But in our talks with the different agencies, it was significant because when we said that we were a Coast Guard city, they sat up and paid attention because they know that we want the Coast Guard here. And so thank you, Caroline, for just pushing that forward. It was really good. Another thing that really surprised me when Ronnie McPherson's name came up, he is known to the people because of the many projects he has been on, and I think this was very significant, in especially within the Coast Guard, within the Corps. They all knew his name, and they knew the quality of his work, and that, again, was a real boost for us in the whole process and where we are in line. Our meetings with the Coast Guard and the Corps of Engineers were scheduled for 30 minutes. each win an hour. The Coast Guard was very interested on the shore needs that would be need to be met in housing, daycare, schools, etc. The post-recovery and recovery from COVID issues were a different conversation than when they were here before, because we are growing out of that time. And like we know, we actually now have daycares. We have, there's more houses on the market. There's been a lot of things that have happened since then. One of the former ship captains from, I believe it was the Hickory, was there. And at the Coast Guard meeting we had, it was either 6 or 8, it's really hard to know, but uniformed Coast Guard people sitting there and asking us questions. And that ship's captain was able to say, yes, they're telling the truth. Yes, yes. We talked about Cook Inlet, about the whole thing of the LNG and the docks jetting out into Cook Inlet, and there's no safe harbor but Homer. And he's like, yes. All of those things that were important about the whole Cook Inlet region and how important Homer is, he was able to verify. And I thought that that was another significant area. It was a great meeting. We encouraged them to about the new harbor expansion with not just the current buoy tender, because we have plans. We'd like to see a second ship. And when I got back, I also heard that they're actually in increasing the ice cutters. And we told them about our winter and about how Cook Inlet really needed that ice cutter that that should be in the Homer Harbor and not just in the bay. And I think that in the big scope of things, that they actually got a true realizing how critical we are to the infrastructure in the whole state. And I think that that was really important. And I think that that captain just helped to nail it on that with us. We met with support financial committees and staff for our delegation. We met with DOT along with the Trump administration's connectivity office. Our lobbyists set us up with significant people to address our needs for all three projects and the connectivity between all of them, from the dredgings of the harbor, what that would be to shore abatement and on the spit with erosion. And I think that they all walked away understanding it's not just this or this, but it's all of this coming together, and it really is coming together at one time. The bottom line is the funding projects administration core all came to come to, if they do, all come together, I don't think Homer's going to be left out of all of the money that Sullivan has worked so hard to get us with the Coast Guard, with not just the boats, but actually with the physical structure that we need to have in place to help house those things. The importance on where we sit locationally in the view of all the projects coming Alaska's way point the people in charge in the direction as to the importance of the infrastructure that Homer has already, but in the future, and the need for all of us to be prepared and able to serve our community and state effectively. So I think, Brian, you would say we had a good time and walked away feeling like we did a good job. I think for our first lobbying time in Washington, D.C., our lobbyists thought we did a pretty good job, too. So that made me happy, because you never know. And I think we all had some fun experiences in Washington, D.C., like roadblocks, sitting in traffic in cabs for hours, or, well, I shouldn't say hours, but about, with they had all of the fallen policemen ceremonies going on, and literally there were sirens from morning till night with everybody going up and down the streets and ear piercing. And but you know what, we celebrate the fact that we have people that go to make us safe. And it, so overall I think I'm optimistic. We'll see what happens, and I'm trying not to get my hopes up too high, but oh, it looks a little closer than it did before.
1: Thanks, Shelley. All right. Awesome. Fantastic. Next, we had a lot of commissions and boards meet over the last 2 weeks, like a lot of them. So we're going to run through them all. Economic Development Advisory Commission report. first up.
5: All right. I'm Chrissy Zubek. I am on the Economic Development Advisory Committee. As many of you probably know, we continued our conversation on short-term rentals during our last meeting. We had a great outpouring of various members of the community who had a lot to say. To echo what you said, we are in the midst of this process. We're not making any final decisions. We are just interested in doing research. That being said, we laid out a kind of path forward. I don't know if they, Julie, provided anything for your packets, but we kind of have a breakdown of the next few months, ending in a final report, hopefully to you in October. And we are excited to see how the process and the research unfolds. We have a lot of speakers lined up. And finally, we did elections, and Karin Marx is our chair, and I will be our vice chair. And I think that's it.
1: Congratulations. Any questions for EDC? Chrissy? Okay. Thanks so much. Appreciate the update. And I was just looking to see, because I know I saw that, but I think I might have seen it in your packet. We'll have Melissa will make sure that the council gets that. Thanks so much. And it's, of course, online. You could go to the packet from the EDC's last meeting if you are listening and interested. All right, ADA Advisory Board report, Councilmember Parsons.
6: Yeah, I'll keep it brief. We had a relatively short meeting for the ADA board, and it felt like a sort of a housekeeping, getting our ducks in order. Two topics that we ran through a little bit more in detail. One is a look at recreation programming and how the ADA is tied with that. So we're starting a new sort of transition topic. And then a fairly lengthy discussion and sort of a show and tell. Thank you, Melissa. We're going to take another look at the transition studies that we did 5-6 years ago and go out again. There's some great materials where we can do a self-evaluation. What's really great about them, though, is that it's a great teaching tool, and we have a lot of new board members as well as staff. And so it'll be forefront of minds. So that's great. The other thing too that I just wanted to say, we had a full board now. We're completely full with folks, and they're all passionate, and it's just a joy to be around them. So.
1: Fantastic. Really appreciate it. Library Advisory Board, welcome.
7: Good evening, all. Bill Westenfeld here for the Library Advisory Board. Speaking of empty seats and none, one item we best is we are empty. We have one empty seat and would look forward to it being filled. We best ways we can contribute to that effort, but doesn't hurt to tell the City Council. We had our meeting on May 19th. I told you last meeting. We intended to have meetings in July and June and July in order to make sure we were fully prepared for the 20th anniversary of the new library event in September. As you know, and as the consent agenda showed, the staffing things, we decided we can get by without two meetings in June and July. We're going to stay organized and are, we believe, organized to bring about the September event. And speaking to that, we have a number of events the next couple months during that time period. The June event, we will have the Black Tide on KBBI. We'll be doing a promotional event for the Fun Run. The Fun Run is the Waves to Words Fun Run, KBBI, all the way to the public library. Scheduled from 11:30 a.m. till 12 noon on Saturday the 13th, with spots along the way with various nonprofits with tables and any luck at all, some donuts or something. We have a flyer we've prepared, if I might present it to clerk. We'll be posting them around town, I guess, whether you do or not. That fun runs on June 13th. Andy Hyas and I are meaning Andy's organizing it. On June 25th, we have a showing of Curious George at Porcupine. Bookmobile will be there sponsoring essentially some movies that are suitable and appropriate for a library and young readers, particularly in the summer. Matilda will be showing in July. The 4th of July, we will be participating in the 4th of July parade with a book cart drill team repeat performance from last year, and as many people as we can coerce or persuade to participate. August will be the Porcupine, the Lion, the Witch, and the Wardrobe. And then September is the big event, the 20th anniversary of the new library building, an open house on September 19th, Saturday, with the time capsule speeches by local dignitaries, no doubt some of whom you are, games, activities, and so on, and encouraging use and highlighting the many contributions the library makes. I hope I don't need to, I'm sure you're all familiar with it. So, any questions?
1: Much, Bill. Does anybody have any questions? Look forward to I'll be here in town for the 4th of July parade and love the book cart drill team is real good. Really appreciate it. Thank you so much.
7: Thank you.
1: All right, Planning Commission report.
8: Good evening, Councilpersons, Mayor. Planning Commission had its regular meeting on Wednesday, May 20. Wasn't anything terribly interesting, but we had a number of items on the agenda. We had the planner's report, which brought us all back up to or kept us current on what's happening with Title 21 ongoing process. As we all know, and doesn't fail to be interesting all along the way. And also confirmed that the City Council has approved our bylaws as we presented them to you. Thank you very much. Chair gave a report the result of his meeting with the mayor, and which precipitated some discussion about best practices, which is always a good reminder. We had several public hearings regarding conditional use permits. One was for a property on East Street, a mechanic shop on East Street, who wants to do an expansion, which would result in lot coverage slightly more than the 30% that's allowed under code. There was public hearing, some discussion, and we did approve that item. There was a public hearing regarding a permitted use for a property on Skyline Drive. Had quite a lot of public comment on this. People were concerned about traffic that it might increase in the neighborhood, but in the end it was a permitted use and it was approved by the Planning Commission. We had a public hearing regarding the vacation of a right-of-way property on the Gordon property. It was a half cul-de-sac that was never going to be used as a right-of-way by anybody, so we approved vacating that right away, and then immediately moved on to a plat consideration for that same property and approved that. And then finally, there was a preliminary plat consideration for a lot on Bluff Park and to subdivide a lot from one lot into two lots for yours truly, and that was also approved. Thanks. Any questions?
1: Any questions for planning? Okay.
8: Good evening. Thanks so much.
1: Appreciate it. And last but certainly not least, the Parks, Art, Recreation, and Culture Advisory Commission report. Oh.
9: All right. Robert Archibald, Commissioner with Parks, Arts, Recreation, and Culture. So we had a work session on May 21st at 4:30. We looked at all the trail system around Pratt Museum. We also looked at a donated piece of property at 310 Spruce View Drive for possible pocket parking. Nice piece of property. Chad Felice was there with us, and we walked that it has some good effective use there. In our regular meeting, we had an impressive presentation by Matt Clark, Homer Hockey Association, on the operating of the Kevin Bell Arena, community-owned ice rink. Not too many of those in the country. Most of them are owned by a city, which I know the city doesn't want to own it, but they're doing a marvelous job down there maintaining that. He explained the facility is maturing and how midlife maintenance is being dealt with. Major accomplishment in 2025 was replacement of the main condenser for their ice making. And that was expensive, so there's ongoing expenses maintaining that whole infrastructure. The Hockey Association is another example of an entity born out of massive volunteerism, with over 5,000 hours annually by people with that organization. It's very impressive. Recreation Manager Mike Ilg reported on the community recreation activities. He's a busy boy. There's a lot going on. Said the 33rd annual Safe, Healthy Kids Fair at Homer High School was a great success, with over 35 organizations participating and over 500 participants, as in kids in bicycles and everything of that nature. So that was a good show. Many thanks to all that helped make that a fun event. So there is a lot going on with community recreation. They have a lot of information on the city website, community recreation website, if you're interested in pickleball and all kinds of other things of that nature. Go to that. Mike is working really hard to try and provide recreational opportunities for the youth and adults in this town. We talked about the reauthorization of the Homer Accelerated Road and Trails Program and the importance to trail funds for maintaining trails. And I know the ordinance was introduced at the last meeting. There'll be one more hearing on that. So we're very interested in that. And the Parks Commission has updated its strategic plan, which you know, and we decided it would be advantageous to review our bylaws. So our next two meetings will be looking at our bylaws for it. That's all I have.
1: That's a lot. And I can't believe that many people were at the Safe and Healthy Kids Fair. It was miserably cold. And maybe snowing / sleeting. So this town knows how to have a good time, even in horrible weather. Thank you so much. Appreciate it. All right. The Port Commission is the only commission that didn't meet. And so we're saved that one in this period of time. And we will now go on to our public hearing. We will start with item A. Ordinance 26-24, an ordinance of the City Council of Homer, Alaska, amending the FY26 capital budget by accepting and appropriating a 2026 Alaska Department of Natural Resources volunteer fire capacity grant in the amount of $8,585.14 and appropriating $953 from the fire capital asset repair and maintenance allowance fund to purchase 16 emergency response pagers and authorizing the city manager to negotiate and execute the appropriate documents. Brought to us by the city manager and fire chief. Recommended dates: introduction May 11, 2026. Public hearing and second reading is tonight, May 26. We have memorandum CC 26-093 from the fire chief as backup. I will open the public hearing for ordinance 26-24. If you're in person, please come forward, state your name. You'll have 3 minutes. And if you're on Zoom, you can use the raise your hand function. Amy, is there anyone online who would like to speak?
10: No hands raised on Zoom.
1: All right, and council chambers are not entirely empty, but very close to being empty. Can we get a motion from, I will close the public hearing. Can we get a motion from the council, please?
11: I move to adopt ordinance 26-24 by reading of title only for second and final reading.
10: Second.
1: Moved and seconded. Is there any discussion? Is there any opposition? Seeing and hearing none, ordinance 26-24 is adopted. We'll now go to item B, ordinance 26-25, an ordinance of the City Council of Homer, Alaska, amending the FY26-27 operating budget to provide necessary mid-biennium budget adjustments, brought to us by the City Manager. We had introduction May 11th, 2026, public hearing and second reading tonight, May 26th. And we have memorandum CC 26-094 from the Chief Technology Officer's backup and memorandum CC 26-101 from the City Manager as backup. I will open the public hearing for ordinance 26-25. If you're in person, please come forward, state your name, you'll have 3 minutes. And if you're attending via Zoom, you can use the raise your hand function and the clerk can unmute you. Is there anybody online who would like to speak?
12: No, there are no hands raised.
1: Okay, and I see nobody here in the room who is getting up to speak, so I will close public hearing. Can we get a motion from council, please?
11: Move to adopt ordinance 26-25 by reading of title only for second and final reading.
12: Second.
1: It's been moved and seconded, and so now we will have discussion and amendments. So I will go to Councilmember Venuti.
13: Yes, thank you, Mayor. I move to amend the FY27 budget by appropriating $30,000 from the General Fund CARMA to General Fund ADA CARMA for ADA compliance of the entrance off of Pioneer to our City Hall. And at this time, I'm not requesting any funds for the P&E banners.
1: Can we get a second for Councilmember Venuti's amendment?
2: Second.
1: It's been moved and seconded. Any further discussion? Is Melissa, did you have?
13: Yeah, we've met.
1: This be?
3: I think we're on the operating budget.
1: We are on the operating budget. Should this
3: That's
1: is the capital budget.
3: Yeah, that one is capital. Yeah.
13: Yep.
1: Time off. Let's vote this down.
13: And then I'll jump in on the next.
3: Or she could just withdraw it quickly.
1: Or can she just withdraw? It's been moved and seconded. Yeah, Brad.
3: And withdraw. Both of you are okay with it?
13: Yes.
3: We'll take it up at the next.
1: Okay, this amendment has been withdrawn because it is for the capital budget. And I'm sorry, I didn't catch that. Are there any? I actually realized that I need to have somebody else make my motions. I have two motions. So I will, as discussion, say that I would really encourage council. Sorry, I don't get to do that anymore. Make motions. I would really, well, page 129 has one of my amendments that I would love to see, and the other one is $20,000. So the two amendments that I would love for the council to consider and someone to move is $12,000 from general fund balance for KBBI to pay for our meeting broadcast that they do. And the other item is $20,000 also from the general fund fund balance for 1 year operating funds for the Catch Max Swim Club pending a contract with the district. Councilmember Erickson?
11: I move to amend ordinance 26-25 by appropriating $20,000 from general fund for a 1 year operating of monies for Catch Max Swim Club, depending on but if they get the contract.
1: Is there a second?
12: Second.
1: So moved and seconded. And for discussion, thank you. And I will say this is, as you guys, I've kept you apprised of this ongoing saga, and the Swim Club is working really hard to keep the pool open. This is a, if this goes through, it is kind of a trial run for a year to see what can work. South Peninsula Hospital has also committed to $20,000 pending a successful contract. It will kind of lay in the hands on the shoulders of the school district to see if this is something that works for them. But the swim club is working really hard to pull it together with the borough and with us and with the hospital as a community. Is there any further discussion? Is there any opposition? Okay, seeing none, then that amendment is adopted. page 129 of our pocket of our packet.
13: Okay, Brian.
1: Yeah, oh, sorry.
13: Yeah, it was the wrong page, I think. Yeah. No, I heard it.
1: It didn't even occur to me that I couldn't make a motion.
13: Okay.
1: Councilmember Venuti.
13: I would like to amend the FY 27
1: Ordinance 26-25.
13: Include funding for KBBI. I don't know where that was, where it went. $12,000 from the general fund balance for KBBI for what they do for our listening to our meeting.
1: Second. Moved and seconded. And I will just, for discussion, I will note this is something I brought up with Melissa a couple months ago. The borough pays for KBBI services. They are providing a service that is not free. And in historically, there has been a lot of public funding from higher sources that has been cut, but it's not free to broadcast our, and I am shocked every time I turn around, somebody says, well, I was listening to you guys last night. It's like, oh, and they weren't sitting on their computers. They were listening to it on KBBI. The radio station is also an emergency services partner, providing emergency services coverage when we have tsunamis and things like that. So I really encourage the councils and appreciate the council's support in actually paying for the services that we are receiving. Is there any further discussion? Is there any opposition? Seeing and hearing none, then that amendment is also adopted. Further discussion or amendments for the operating budget?
3: I have a request. We recently realized that in the flurry of activity of getting ready for travel to DC and a lot of the work that we've been doing with our lobbyists, the Ferguson Group, their contract went through the end of May. And so we'll be coming to you all at the next meeting with a resolution to renew that contract with the Ferguson Group. One thing they did let us know is that we could anticipate seeing a 5% increase. They do that regularly on their contracts. And so I'm interested in seeing if council would be willing to amend, propose an amendment to appropriate $3,000 from the general fund balance to the appropriate lobbying accounts for our contract with the Ferguson Group in anticipation of that contract renewal.
1: If I think if we could get an amendment for $3,000 from the general fund balance.
11: I move to amend ordinance 26-25 by appropriating $3,000 from the general fund balance to distribute around the lobbying accounts.
1: That I moved and seconded,
3: and I'll just explain that a portion of their fee comes out of the general fund, comes out of the harbor fund, comes out of the water fund, and comes out of the sewer fund, so we'll just divvy that up accordingly.
1: Great.
11: Do we need to adjust their contract amount, or I mean, do we need to put that in there, or we'll just do it afterwards?
3: That'll come to us at the next meeting.
1: So that will be via resolution, and if this amendment passes and then the ordinance passes, you will have already appropriated the funding, which
3: right.
1: is what needs to happen via ordinance, right? So, but right. then amend, updating the contract, resigning, authorizing the spending of the money
3: mm-hmm.
1: can happen through resolution.
3: Thank you.
11: This is really their connect. They were studied up and knew what we were needing. So I felt like that they're worth our money.
1: Great. Cool. Okay. Is there any further discussion on this amendment? Is there any opposition to this amendment? Seeing and hearing none, the amendment passes. So we now have a thrice amended ordinance. Are there any further amendments or discussion? Not seeing any. Is there any opposition to the adoption of Ordinance 26-25 as amended? Seeing none, it is adopted. And thank you, Melissa, for your work on the operating budget mid-biennium.
3: Thank you all for your support.
1: All right, that brings us to item C, which is ordinance 26-26, an ordinance of the City Council of Homer, Alaska, amending the FY26-27 capital budget to provide for necessary mid-biennium budget adjustments, brought to us by the city manager. Introduction was May 11th, 2026. Public hearing and second reading is tonight, May 26th. We have memorandum CC26-102 from the city manager as backup. I will open the public hearing for ordinance 26-26. If you're in person, come forward. Or if you're on Zoom, you can use the raise your hand function. Is there anybody on Zoom?
14: No hands raised on Zoom.
1: All right, and nobody here in the room, so I will close the public hearing. And can we have a motion, please?
11: Move to adopt ordinance 26-26 by reading of title only for the second and final reading.
3: Second.
1: It's been moved and seconded. And so do we have discussion? Councilmember Venuti, or amendment?
13: Yes, I have one that I'm bringing forward. I would like to amend ordinance 26-26 in the capital budget by appropriating $50,000 from the Port and Harbor Reserves for fencing to meet compliance with federal security requirements.
1: Okay, is there a second?
2: Second.
1: The movement seconded. There further discussion? We talked about this a little bit during Committee of the Whole. Is there any opposition? Seeing and hearing none, that amendment is adopted. And so is there a Councilmember Venuti?
13: Yes, thank you, Mayor. I move to amend the FY27 budget, is ordinance 2626, by appropriating $30,000 from the General Fund CARMA to General ADA CARMA for the American Disabilities compliance of the entrance off Pioneer to our City Hall entrance.
2: Second.
1: It's been moved and seconded. Is there any further discussion? Councilmember Venuti?
13: I think this building was built before they had to comply, and this is a difficult building to put it in the way the doors are. This is why this cost is coming up, and I've met with our city manager many times about this. And I think it's time to, it's going to be some revamping up there, but then we will be in compliance, and people that are in any way handicapped can enter the entrance off Pioneer and not just the downstairs.
1: Super necessary upgrade. Councilmember Parsons?
6: I'll just say that the downstairs installation of the automatic door, I can tell you it's changed how people can get in, like, visibly. You can get during the ADA board meeting, for instance, you're like, wow, that's sort of blown away at the difference it makes. So I support Caroline, and thank you for bringing this forward.
1: Fantastic. Councilmember Venuti?
13: I also would just like a note at this time. At one point, I had mentioned that I was going to request funds for peony banners this year, but there's no need for it this year because we're going to have our celebration for our country this year, so the peony banners will not be included in this.
1: Okay. We're still on the amendment for the ADA door upstairs, so is there any other discussion? Is there any opposition? Seeing and hearing none, then that amendment passes, and there will be no amendment for peony banners, and they're really cool banners that are up right now. Is there any other discussion or amendments for the capital budget? Okay. Then is there any opposition to the adoption of ordinance 26-26 as amended? Seeing and hearing none, it is adopted. Congratulations again, Melissa, and to staff. All right, that brings us to item D, which is ordinance 26-27. An ordinance of the City Council of Homer, Alaska, amending the City of Homer water and wastewater rates and updating the city fee schedule accordingly, brought to us by the City Manager and Finance Director. Introduction was May 11, 2026. Public hearing and second reading tonight, May 26. And we have Memorandum CC26-103 from the Finance Director as backup, as well as Memorandum CC26-114 from the Finance Director as backup. We have Memorandum CC26-115 from Councilmember Davis as backup, and we have Memorandum CC26-116 also from the Finance Director as backup from the supplemental packet. I will open the public hearing for Ordinance 26-27. For those in person, please come forward, state your name, you'll have 3 minutes. There's no one in the room to testify. If there's anyone on Zoom, you can use the raise your hand function. Clerk can unmute you. All right, then I will close the public hearing, and can we get a motion from council, please?
11: I move to adopt ordinance 26-27 by reading the title only for second and final reading.
1: It's been moved and seconded. Discussion. Councilmember Davis?

0: generated by our new monthly minimum payment was calculated to be over $550,000. And on the basis of that, we had a chart that showed us that we could increase by $230,000 the amount that we send to CARMA, the Capital Asset Replacement Fund. So that seemed like a no-brainer. We're going to be able to increase that amount by 33% over the, what it is now, and we were going to be able to cut our water rates. But then in the new memo, the amount of revenue that would be generated by the new minimum monthly charge has been recalculated. It's where it's under $200,000, and because of that, it's not going to be possible. So we have to, scenario two is the one where we would go back to the 15% of the total transfer to CARMA. And I think that's the one that makes sense. And one request I had, I think we're being advised to postpone this for the calculations, which I support. I did want to request, in our earlier meeting, it was mentioned that some of these scenarios would increase the water rates by a little. And I would like to see a percentage of increase next to each one of those figures in all the three scenarios, because the numbers look tiny when you're talking about 1.6 cents to 1.8 cents. That's actually, you know, 11% increase in someone's water bill. So when you're talking about a fraction of a penny, it looks like very little, but I think it's going to be important to know by how much we're increasing people's water. If we get you to see those percentages. Thanks.
1: Any additional comments? I want to thank, and I brought this up during the, our previous meeting, but I just really want to thank Councilmember Davis for your attention to detail and really kind of sticking with your questioning, and also to Councilmember Parsons. You guys have spent a lot of time looking at and thinking about and questioning our water and sewer rates. And as we discussed in our previous meeting, I'll look for Melissa to work with you guys to iteratively make sure that as the calculations, you know, the rate model is not rocket science, but it's not simple, right? And so there is complexity to it, and there does need to be an equation, essentially, that can be, that we can all feel very comfortable with, and that the numbers all kind of work out. So we'll look to Elizabeth and Melissa to work with you guys, and we will look forward to seeing this at our next meeting. If there's no further discussion, if we could get a another motion, please, Shelley.
2: I move to postpone Ordinance 26-27 to our next meeting in June.
1: Moved and seconded. Any discussion? Any opposition? Seeing and hearing none, we will hear Ordinance 26-27 again in on June 8th. All right, that brings us to ordinances. We have Ordinance 26-29, an ordinance of the City Council of Homer, Alaska, amending the FY26 capital budget by appropriating $378,000 from the Homer Accelerated Roads and Trails Fund for the planning and design of the Woodard Canyon Trail above Karen Hornaday Park. Brought to us by the City Manager and Public Works Director, recommended dates, introduction tonight, May 26, 2026, with a public hearing and second reading, June 8, 2026. We have Memorandum CC26-112 from the Public Works Director as backup. Can we have a motion, please?
2: I move to introduce Ordinance 26-29 by reading of title only.
0: Second.
1: Been moved and seconded. And so now we are on discussion. Councilmember Davis, would you, I don't want to put you on the spot, but.
0: Thank you. No, I'd appreciate a chance to talk. So I guess I would say that my reaction when I saw this number was similar to the public testimony we heard earlier. A little bit of shock. You know, the amount that we had in the trails financial plan for this study and design, there's no construction involved for this beautiful new loop trail that I strongly support above Hornaday Park. The amount we had in the financial plan was $150,000. So the fact that we're being asked to select and award the highest bidder that's almost three times that amount, close to $400,000. It came as a little bit of a shock. And I'm not sure I would even support introducing it if that was the only bid. But I know that there were two bids, so I'm

0: intention. There is not intention to spend $378,000 on this project design. I would encourage you to consider amending the total amount, because again, like, regardless of what those project proposals are, there's a dollar amount to be spent. And if the council only wants to spend $150,000, this is an appropriating ordinance. I do think it's a little bit I think it's unfortunate that the RFP already happened and that evaluation happened without there being an appropriated amount of money. It's not wrong, but it is unfortunate and challenging when we get to a space where we're actually well outside of the budget. Again, this isn't entirely unusual, but I would try to, maybe instead of focusing so much on the RFP proposals and evaluation, think a little bit more maybe along the lines of what this ordinance actually is, which is an appropriating ordinance, and potentially consider amending the dollar amount and say, are you comfortable introducing an ordinance that would allocate $150,000, $80,000, $190,000, I don't know, pick a number, right? And then that can be something that we can work through, talk about, and can come back. And if that means that the RFP needs to be re-released or reconsidered, or the respondents have an opportunity to amend and consider, whatever the proper channels are to go down for the procurement policy. But I do have a little bit of heartburn thinking about, and you're welcome to do it, but I would just encourage you to not introduce this ordinance if you don't have 4 votes to spend $378,000 on this, because it's going to give the public some idea that there's some intention that could pass. Councilmember Erickson.
1: So I was very shocked, like Mr. Wiest, when I saw that amount of money, because I was balking at $50,000 when we were talking about it in planning, especially for a level 2 hiking trail, and that we have Park Act, we have the Happy Trails or whatever, the Homer Trail Alliance, that would be interested, I'm sure, in doing the work. We've accepted this trail that we wouldn't have gone out and bought anyway, but it came to us as kind of as a gift, and it was good in acquiring it. But my intention, and when we wrote our resolution, wasn't it, was to just make sure that was a safe trail, that we were in the boundaries, and that was it. It wasn't to go all out and make this trail something way bigger than what we already have. It was getting it within the property lines, and it continues being a walking trail. I just know that I can't support this, and if this is the kind of money that the RFP is, means that the work is much greater than what our original intention was, then something's off. And so I think I've probably said enough.
0: Councilmember Vanity.
2: I can't support this either. I just don't see that. This is just a plan, not the trail. And the end result is we want a trail. Beginning. A lot of money might be really.
0: Councilmember Parson?
3: Yeah, that's a shocking number. And I think I like option 2 of amending it down so we can keep this process moving forward. I'm going to look to Councilmember Davis to maybe suggest a number that he and others have talked about that might seem more in line with the vision.
0: Member Hansen?
4: I'm going to agree also, out of respect for the group that helped us get this. Their opinion was really important to hear tonight.

0: I'm going to go with that and agree with Brad on what I'd like Jason to do.
1: Member Davis?
2: Yeah, and I would just say there is so much excitement in the community about this trail, and I hear about it from people all the time, and there was a lot of shock at this number. So in the interest of moving the ball forward in hopes of getting more information about the competing bids, I move to amend lines 9 and 42 of the ordinance to replace the amount of $378,000 with the amount of $190,000 to be on the safe side. But I think that will more than cover it. And line 45, did I miss one? Look at that. Oh, I did say 45, didn't I? Oh, it, yep. Thank you.
1: Is there a second? Second. Moved and seconded. Further, Councilmember Erickson.
3: The only way I could accept that number is that that would include that the work was done also, not just as a study. I'm afraid it's easy to have all these studies and then what we end up having to do is way more. I want a finished product, and I think that that's what they're wanting too. So I'm very uncomfortable with that number.
4: And just a reminder that this is for engineering and design of the trail. It's not construction. That would be a separate project. Also, just a reminder that this is a development on a steep slope, and it is subject to Title 21, I believe it's 2143, that addresses steep slopes, but don't quote me on that number. Also, our design trails design criteria manual. The trail is proposed in the RFE to be a loop. When the loop is on our property, there are some steep slope areas that have to be considered. The commenter earlier this evening said himself, you know, there's already been some erosion up there, and to have, you know, people walking, you know, up on the trail system, if it's not designed properly, it could increase that potential for erosion and sloughing and damage, especially when we keep having these rainy seasons. It was very rainy last winter. It was very rainy this winter. You know, we want to protect what's downslope. We don't want anybody to be injured. We don't want slope failure. But we don't want to cause a problem as the city on our property that's going to cause problems down the road. You know, we hear regularly from people making comments about developing on steep slopes, and people shouldn't do that, and people shouldn't put their houses on steep slopes, and, you know, roads on steep slopes. And so, you know, just keeping that in mind as we make these decisions, it's a steep slope, and we need to take that into consideration and follow our code and follow our design criteria manual.
1: Councilmember Davis?
2: Thanks, Melissa, and I agree with all of that. I would just throw out there, just to one quick clarification, is that it does feel like overkill, but it's much more than a plan. It's a long process that involves public consultation on a 35% design, 50%, 65%, and in the end, there's 100% design that's shovel ready to be done in phases if necessary. So it is more than just a plan. I did want to mention that I agree with everything Melissa said, and the company, the local company that wasn't selected, is a very respected national engineering firm with their local offices. It says respect. Their name is Respect, very respectable. And they also are working with a very experienced trail building organization. So it's not just them doing it. It's them in conjunction with another trail building organization. So I agree it is still a high amount, but I do think we would be getting our money's worth. I wouldn't have necessarily chosen to do it, focusing on the existing roadbed does have something to recommend it if we can do it, you know, on a much more modest scale of budget.
1: Councilmember Venuti?
5: Yeah, Jason, through the mayor, I think you know too much about this. I'm going to vote that we vote this down, and I for a lot of reasons. One is the pictures. I looked at the pictures, rebar, already some slope, and we have to follow our rules. And our rules, maybe the hikers don't like it, but if that is a steep slope and in 10 years we're looking at this, all you have to do is go out East End. There's a place where they were digging, and now it is just as ugly as all get out. That man didn't intend to do that, but they don't have, we don't have the same rules out there that we have to protect what is below us. And I really do think we need to rethink this. I think I will not support it. $190,000 for a study. I would like tonight to vote this down and have you, I don't know. But Jason, I admire you for what you're doing in all of this, but you're kind of, you know too much about this other company. And there's a reason they went through a committee. So I think we need to load the city on this and follow our rules. And on this rules, I think that's what probably is going to cost. These steep slope trails, is it, we might have to, that's what it might cost. So we need to really think this over and whether we can afford this trail.
1: Councilmember Davis?
2: And just to, again, I agree with most of what Councilmember Venuti said. And just to clarify or reiterate that this second bid, it's not, it doesn't involve doing different levels of work. It's just a different amount that's being proposed by a local company versus a very, very, very high amount that was put forward by, I'm sure, by a very, very experienced big Anchorage company. But there's no difference in the work that would be done. And we would end up with plans approved by the city engineer for exactly what we needed to do this right, if we were to go down that road.
1: I'm just going to, a reminder again, so the motion on the table is an amendment for changing the total dollar amount to $190,000. And the proposal award is not part of this. I understand there's an it's being informed by that. It's in the packet. Those all making me very uncomfortable. But we will follow the procurement policy. And this is really a question of how much is the council willing to spend. And it is true that you now have more information than you had previously for helping to make that decision. Melissa?
4: I was just going to comment that I, too, am a little uncomfortable with a little bit of detail that's being discussed tonight between the two proposers when we haven't even brought the contract forward for conversation yet. I feel like maybe I made a mistake because I met with Councilmember Davis when this came out on a tentative agenda previously, and I don't know if we talked about the dollar amount, but I'm feeling a little uncomfortable that maybe I overspoke when we had a meeting, and so I feel like maybe it would be more appropriate to vote this ordinance down and let's move forward appropriately.
1: That might be the safest place to roll process-wise, potentially, and I want to hear from Councilmember Erickson and Councilmember Parsons, and I want to maybe put our attorney on notice just of if you have anything to chime in. Max, maybe we'll turn to you after Councilmember Erickson and Councilmember Parsons. Kelly?
6: Yeah, I think it would be appropriate to vote down this ordinance, and we can relook at what we really want and need to put out there, and it would be good to, I think, just to be able to take a step back, and then it's a fresh slate versus getting ourselves into some kind of unintentional mischief.
1: We are also still, I apologize, on the motion to amend. Councilmember Parsons?
7: Yeah, I'm not going to support the 190 number as well. One of the things I love about this council is that we tend to work through things, and we tend to reach a point of an agreement. And I don't see that happening anytime soon on this particular ordinance. So I think that's the pathway forward. Is the last one suggested to voting it down?
1: Okay, I'm going to ask the attorney, Max. We are on the motion to amend. Can call you back in after we dispense with this motion, or if you have any feedback at this point.
8: I think your advice, Mayor, about procedure and Melissa's advice also was appropriate based on where this stands in the RFP process. I think the focus on the overall cost and the evaluation of that, the appropriation and the amount of funds and what the scope of the project is going to be is really what ought to be discussed and decided at this stage, considering where the procurement process is. And so I think you're on the right track.
1: Okay. So on the motion, the motion on the table is to amend the dollar amount down to $190,000. Amy, can we get are you guys ready for question? Okay. Can we get a vote on the amendment, please?
9: Member Davis.
2: Yes.
1: Motion to amend the dollar amount to $190,000.
9: Member Erickson. Member Parsons.
7: Yes.
5: No.
9: Vote is.
1: Motion fails. So we have the unamended ordinance before us. And so your choices are to continue amending, to continue discussing. You can continue amending. You can take a vote on the underlying ordinance. You could also, I suppose, postpone it. It's an introduction, so I would not suggest that. Councilmember Davis?
2: Earlier, before the mayor advised me to reduce the amount, I was inclined to vote for this in the interest of continuing the discussion. I guess, and I'm a little concerned that voting it down because I don't like the amount, it just ends up in a black hole or we have to start from scratch. So I would like to hear from the city manager what we're thinking about moving ahead on it. Is it going to be a new? I mean, I feel like in most of these cases we start by saying, here's the bids, here's the amounts, here's why we chose this one, and then we award it. And then do we appropriate before
1: usually,
2: that?
1: There's usually already money appropriated
2: without knowing. Oh yeah. In this case, it's come up several times that people have asked why wasn't there an amount attached to it, but we did ask, people did ask back in January for an amount, but it was felt that it was too difficult to know what the budget might be. At least that's how I recall it. So yeah, I guess I'm still inclined to keep it alive unless Melissa can assure us that there's a plan for moving forward that would offer some way of possibly looking at both, because we're not spending the money, we're just setting it aside, but looking at both of the bids, the one that is in line with our trails financial plan and the one that's not. And if there's not, I don't know.
4: I've made my recommendation.
1: I feel like my concern, I will reiterate, has to do with, and I think it's been part of the dialogue that's happened at the table, has not been focused necessarily on, it has gone around a lot of the proposals, and that's not, it's, there's just a lot of different information that not everybody has the same of, and I'm not sure is fully in line with our procurement policy. It's making me feel fairly uncomfortable. What I would suggest considering is voting this down, coming back with an ordinance that appropriates an amount of money that is maybe in line with the plan, and then probably directing directing Melissa to go back out for an RFP with the amount of money and a scope of work that can fit within that and go through the RFP process again.
4: That's what I was going to suggest. I could work with the original sponsors on an ordinance sponsored by them to appropriate funding and giving some direction.
6: I would feel really comfortable with that. That way we're all working together on
3: both staff and council.
1: Councilmember Davis?
2: Yeah, it feels a little bit like a catch-22 because if we go out with a different scope, if we go out the same scope, we're not going to get, you know, now that this new $400,000 amount is out there, we're not going to get anywhere near like what we have right now on the table. If we go out with a lesser scope that's focused on the trail that everybody cares about, not on the one they've already been using for 20 years, I'm not sure it will pass muster with the public works, but I will keep my fingers crossed.
1: Do you have anything else, Melissa? Is there any other discussion? All right, then I will, you guys good to vote? Okay, Amy, can you call the vote, please?
9: And we've had feedback from a listener that it's hard to hear the votes of everyone speaking in the microphone. So, Councilmember Erickson.
1: This is...
10: We're voting this down, no.
1: This is just to be clear, this is the vote on the introduction of Ordinance 26-29.
9: Councilmember Erickson was a no. Councilmember Davis?
2: No.
9: Councilmember Van Nudy?
11: No.
9: Councilmember Hansen?
12: No.
9: Councilmember Parsons?
7: No.
9: The vote is 5-0. Motion passed.
1: All right. Then we have failed to introduce Ordinance 26-29, and the conversation will continue. All right. We are now on to the City Manager's Report. Melissa.
4: Oh, yes, that. Let me pull it up real quick. I apologize. I was distracted by the conversation. Manager's report is in the packet. I'm happy to answer any questions that you all might have. I don't have a robust airport update because we're still, we did receive the final reports from the engineers who looked at the structure. We've provided those to our adjusters and we're waiting for some feedback from them on next steps for what we can do and when we can do it. So no new updates there. We do have a meeting scheduled with the adjusters. We meet every 2 weeks, and so we don't meet this Tuesday. We'll meet next Tuesday, so I will have a better update for you all at the next meeting. Just a note to council members that the AML Summer Legislative Conference is coming up. That's going to be August 25th and 26th. Oh, no, that's the defense. It's going to be August 25th through 28th in Fairbanks. We don't have meetings. We only have one meeting in July, so I want to get this on your radar early. So if anybody's interested in attending that, check in with Amy, the city clerk, and let her know to put your name on the list, and we'll bring forward a memorandum to authorize travel by the end of June. And I think those were my two highlights. If you have any questions, like I said.
1: Councilmember Venuti?
10: I'm not surprised about this Alaska remote sales tax. Because big companies that, you know, that's, I don't like to pay. But Melissa, what is this looking like for the city? And are you going to opt out? Or are you going to, will you do that without us? Or are you having discussions with them and it's your decision or is it ours?
4: It's council's decision on how you want to proceed with this. We'll have an ordinance coming forward at the next meeting. We were holding off to see how the borough, what the action the borough took. And they did introduce an ordinance to opt out and to continue collecting sales tax for vendors who have a presence on the peninsula. Yes. Amazon used to have that here when they did book loans for college students, but they don't do that anymore. And so they have come out of that retailer on the peninsula category. So they're going to be all through the remote sellers tax commission and not collected through the borough. I don't know if any of the other municipalities have taken action yet. I think we're all waiting to see what the borough did and make our decision from there. So we'll have some information for you at the next meeting so you all can give us guidance on what you want to do.
10: I appreciate that. Thank you.
1: Mm-hmm. Anything else for Melissa on the city manager's report? Okay. Thanks for including the harbor 30-day comment period, and mm-hmm. that is on the website as well. There are a million attachments, appendices mm-hmm. with that report, so going to the CORE's page there and finding it will give you all of their Other information.
4: And we do have a printed copy here at City Hall in the clerk's office lobby, and there's a copy at the library. Also, just to highlight real quickly, I didn't talk about it in my report, but there is a letter from the Division of Elections regarding polling place changes for the city, for the state and federal elections, looking at Homer number one moving from Homer City Council chambers to the Ketchikan Bay campus.
1: Thank you very much. All right, no other questions for Melissa? And then we also had the monthly FY26 year-to-date report in the packet. For pending business, there was no pending business tonight. That brings us to new business. We have two items left on our business agenda. The first one is Memorandum CC26-113 from Councilmember Davis regarding seasonal sales tax. Councilmember Davis.
2: Thanks. I'll try to keep it short since the meeting is kind of, so well, since I've been droning on so much tonight already. But as hopefully everyone had a chance to read the short two-page memo. Because I've often seen from the sales tax receipts at my business where I see it day to day, I've seen that if we were to, I've imagined that based on my numbers, that if we were to have a sales tax that was higher in the summer, and then in the 3 months of June, July, August, and then if we were to lower it in the winter, I believe that we could bring in more revenue. And then the people who lived here year-round would pay so much less during the 9 months that they would end up saving on their taxes. We would basically be shifting some of the burden to the visitors. Because the borough tax revenue tends to come in quarterly chunks, it's been hard to see that, to confirm that at the borough level. But thanks to the assistance of finance, they were finally able to get the numbers for all of the businesses that file their sales tax monthly. And it confirmed, it matched almost exactly down to the, you know, point percentage with my numbers. And by way of example, I laid out in the memo that if we were to raise the taxes, our sales tax by 2 percentage points for June, July, August, and then reduce them by 1 percentage point for the remaining 9 months, we would bring in almost $3 million more in the summer. We would take in 1.67 less in the winter. And the so the net increase in revenue for us would be 1.3 million, and it's kind of an easy sell, one would hope, to the voters, because they would be paying significantly less. They would be paying about 5.2% less on an annual basis than they are now. So they would be saving money, but the city would be gaining money. I doubt this is the year to introduce it. It's very close to the election. We're also trying to you know, sell people on extending the heart tax, the roads and trails, set aside of sales tax. But I did want to just throw it out there now that we have the numbers, so people can start thinking about it.
1: Councilmember Venuti.
10: Yes, I appreciate this, Councilman Davis. I was thinking about the cost of fuel going up and people having to come to home, or not having to come, but choosing to come to Homer to shop or to stay. And if we raise our taxes even that little bit, it could be the tipping that makes them stay in Anchorage, which, by the way, does not have a sales tax right now. So I think I would wait. Let's hope Anchorage does something with their sales tax so that they're not always running to Juneau for every penny they need. And I think then it would be easier for them to see why. Because people coming from the Anchorage area, that bowl area up there, they do not understand sales tax. To them, it's just like highway robbery. So for businesses down here, it could mean they might not have somebody stop by. And with the cost of fuel like it is, and I do think we'll probably the fuel will come down. But at this point, I think we need to wait on this. But it's very interesting information, and I appreciate it. Thank you.
1: Anchorage does have an alcohol tax now, so there is some addition. It's a sales-based tax that I was like, wait, why are you putting more money on my – oh, Councilmember Davis, the one question, and this came in, and I know this has come up, several of us here at the dais collect and remit sales tax, and you were included in that. I do it quarterly. I've never – all of our businesses do it quarterly, and we did get some public comment that is along the same lines of challenges that – I don't have any seasonal fluctuations with non-prepared foods, But I have heard people's concerns with that. And so those peak months that you're talking about cross quarters, and it'd be a lot cooler to be able to stay within a fiscal quarter for the pain that it is on business owners having to do that bookkeeping. I'm assuming that you've thought about that, and if you have feedback on that?
2: I didn't crunch the numbers, but September is so slow compared, July, August, September, yeah. September is so slow that it kind of, what I did crunch was if you extend it by a week on either end to include Memorial Day weekend and Labor Day, then we really make a killing, and it costs people who live here year round nothing. But there were two points I should mention.
1: Made it just a little bit harder. Okay.
2: Part of the reason I chose the 2% as an example is that it still keeps it below 10%. You know, it becomes, instead of 7.85, it's 9.85. And I feel like people kind of have it as 10% in their minds. Like, I always just look to make sure it's below 10% so I know they're not cheating. So it'd still be below 10%, number one. Number two, this is a very, very, very rare situation where Borough Mayor Machicki and I agree on something. Because when I mentioned this to him, he was like, yes, this is what we need. So I thought that was worth
1: it. That is, small miracles exist. Councilmember Erickson.
10: So as someone that files monthly, it's a real pain in the hiney if you have too many different tax changes. It needs, no, but it's, seriously, it's very stressful. So if it happened, you would want to make sure that it stayed in line with where the borough was. So it would just, on your shop owners, that especially the stores, it's very difficult. The other thing that I would say is, in to your point about gasoline and diesel, the city right now is making lots of money compared to everybody else, because you're, the way that gas and diesel are calculated, it is by the dollar on your sales tax, but you pay by the gallon. So the amount of money that you guys are collecting, I'm going the other way, and the city of Homer is going this way. And so when that happens, the inequities get bigger and bigger, number one. And the city has no risk. But that, besides, it's the competition. There's such competition between each town, and it doesn't matter what the costs are. But, and I think that local people, it's the local people take it out on the small business owner, and we're going the wrong way, but the city's going great on gas. So I think that maybe there needs to be some exemptions within, if that happens, because it's really going to, it could be really a negative effect for people coming to Homer, because we're already seeing it just on a statewide level with what's happening with the high cost of fuel. So that's my 2 cents worth. Otherwise, bring on the money.
1: Well, this is an informational memorandum, and I will say I do want to really express appreciation for bringing the idea forward, and I would strongly, just by the bit of conversation that's happened here in this little bit of time, which has been quite succinct. Thank you, Jason. But I think that one of the things that I've struggled with is watching the borough introduce ordinances for taxation changes without, at least to my knowledge, like having more robust conversation around it. I don't think that's a winning strategy for winning over the voters or your fellow decision makers around the dais, right? So this is, I think, a really great conversation. There's more conversation to be had. I think you're spot on, probably in the timing being a bit of a longer term timing conversation, and more things to kind of mull over and consider. All right, any other conversation on that topic? Okay, then that brings us to our last item of business tonight, which was moved from the consent agenda, and so that's Memorandum CC 26-104, confirming the appointment of Linda Franklin to the Parks, Art, Recreation, and Culture Advisory Commission, and blank to the Planning Commission. Recommend approval. And I guess I will need somebody to make a motion to substitute that or to amend it to include Jan Kaiser's name for Planning Commission. Councilmember Davis?
2: I move to add Jan Kaiser to the blank.
1: Thank you. It's been moved and seconded. And I will just, as I shared during Committee of the Whole, there were three applicants. I spent a lot of time talking to different people. I appreciated all the applications that came in. I did correspond with all of the applicants and let them know what my choice was, what my decision was. And of course, it's up to the council. Certainly appreciate Linda Franklin for Park Act and appreciate Jan's willingness to serve on planning. So is there any further discussion? Councilmember Venuti?
10: I think I would like to have the application for both of these people on our
1: packet
10: next week, just because I like to read them. It kind of, sometimes I don't know who somebody is, and then I read it and I think, oh, I know who that is. It's an interesting little tidbit, and also I always like to see what they bring to the commissions.
1: Yep. And Councilmember Venuti, Linda Franklin's application is in the packet, and I can have I'll ask the clerk to send Jan's application to you all as well. And of course, all applications are public record, and you are welcome to go and ask the clerk for them. But I will just and I thank you for. Thank you for being patient with me and making this appointment. It was a very difficult one, and so I'm sorry that it took so long and that there was a blank and we had to pull it, and here we are. But it's only 8:35. I know. We've been spoiled the last few months. Meetings have been quite short. Okay, is there any further discussion? So this is on the amendment. Or no, we passed the amendment. There was no. Is there any further discussion on the amendment? Is there any opposition to the amendment? So now we have an amended memorandum action item before you. Is there any opposition to the adoption of this memorandum? Seeing none, we have memorandum CC 26-104 is approved, and we have those commission seats appointed. That concludes new business. We have no additional resolutions for tonight, and that brings us to comments of the audience. If you're in the audience who would like to speak, you're welcome to come forward, state your name. You'll have 3 minutes. You can talk about anything at all. And if you're on Zoom, you can use the raise your hand function, and the clerk will unmute you. Welcome. Press the green button or red button, turn it green. State your name, and you'll have 3 minutes.
11: Thank you so much. For the record, my name is Jonathan Christ Tompkins. I came here in hopes of maybe catching Robert Archibald's presentation of the legislative memoriam, but I figured I'd be too late. But I'm a sucker for government of all levels, including local government. I know everybody at the dais, but I served in the legislature for 10 years, from 2012 through 2022. I'm now a candidate for governor, and I'm just coming from a swashbuckling event at Bear Creek Winery, where we had 150 people and the Pushkey Pickers, and it was a blast. But I've been in Homer the last couple of days, bunging up all the sort of local issues and connecting with a lot of local leaders, and really appreciate some of you making the time to talk with me and help me sort of get up the learning curve on South Peninsula issues. And others in the community had the opportunity to stop by the hospital and meet with leadership there, stop by the research reserve day, a number of other stops as well. So it's been a great couple of days, very grateful to be back in this community and to see all of you. And thanks for the opportunity to leave a comment under persons to be heard.
1: Thanks so much, JKT. Appreciate you sticking around. Anybody else like to speak? Thank you very much. State your name. You have 3 minutes, as you know.
12: Again, Chrissy Zubek. I just wanted to say it was really great to watch you guys all and how quick everything went and efficient, and it's an inspiration that I hope to take back to my own commission. So thank you guys for being here.
1: Thank you. And that is it for the room. Is there anybody on Zoom who would like to speak, Amy?
9: No hands raised on Zoom.
1: All right. Then I will close comments of the audience, and that takes us to comments of the city attorney. Max?
13: No comments for me tonight. Thank you.
1: All right. Thank you so much. Comments of the city clerk?
9: echoing that we have an opening on the Library Advisory Board that can be for a resident or a non-resident. And that is actually the only opening with these appointments we've made. We're almost full up on our boards and commissions, which is pretty exciting.
1: So cool. All right. Comments of the city manager?
4: Thank you. Just want to thank everybody for a good conversation tonight. And I'll let the listening audience know that we do have some job openings here at the city. We're looking for a community jail officer to work in the at the police department at the jail, deputy city clerk, a full-time heavy equipment operator. We're looking for a mechanic, 1, 2, or 3, so all experience levels are welcome to apply. We have a opening for a police officer, for the port administrative secretary, temporary seasonal firefighter EMT, temporary utilities laborer, a temporary seasonal harbor assistant 1, and a temporary seasonal parking enforcement aid. So if you're looking for some temporary employment or some full-time employment, we've got a little something for everyone, so check out our website.
1: Thank you, Melissa. It's a season to get stuff done, so we need people to help do it. Comments of the mayor, I guess along those lines, I want to extend a huge amount of gratitude to our commissioners and our appointed officials, and really a huge amount of appreciation for you all as elected officials. Local government, state government, federal government, it requires people. You have heard me say this before. It is a government of, for, and by the people. It requires that we participate, and sometimes in ways that are take more time than we think we have or we maybe necessarily have. And somebody did ask me recently, or they mentioned how I, how do you even have the time and energy to do local government? And my answer has been it's because this has really been additive. It gives me energy, not always, and sometimes it's like an onion and it makes me cry a little, but for the most part, serving the community and digging into hard questions and gray areas and the complexity of the types of conversations that we get to have does actually give me more energy than I typically start with. So I just want to thank you all for your service and that of our appointed officials as well. And The Little Prince is delightful out at Pier 1. And I appreciate our marine trades and also appreciate the fact that they are working hard to move along so that Harborfest has space in the campground there and we can move into those summer activities for the public out on the spit. But Pier 1 Theater opened up their summer season and I got to go see The Little Prince this past weekend, and it was really fun and wonderful, and I encourage folks to go see it this weekend before it closes. And congratulations to all of our graduates, high school, college, and students moving along to the next grades. That is all I have. Comments of the council, I'll start with Caroline.
10: Thank you, Mayor. Well, June 6th is Mary Epperson Day. That was set forth many, many years ago by our Jim Hornaday. So on June 6th, Mary Epperson, and if you don't know who she was a beloved piano teacher to many, many young people. She owned the Etude Studio. She was committed to the arts in Homer and dedicated to the youth and the importance of arts to all people, particularly to youth. She would be thrilled with The Little Prince. I know she would be. But anyway, that's a day, just that Mary Epperson Day. It's in the city. It's cool we live in a town that honors, and she also did work for the city, but it's cool that we live in a city that honors Mary Epperson. And then the other, I wanted to congratulate Robert Archibald. He just certainly deserves that award with Gary Stevens, Vice Senator Stevenson. He's a humble man, saying that anybody could do this, but if you ever look at him, no, it had to be Robert. He leads. He's a leader, and he has some health concerns right now, so we have to keep his health in our concerns so that he could continue to serve our city. He's just a wonderful, wonderful advocate, and when you watch him walk on a trail or see him take a bunch of people somewhere, you just know why he gets energy from it. I want to thank the city staff and the commissioners and council members and everybody that has been putting money into the food pantry boxes over there. They are really thankful for it. I know you've taken over a couple of boxes, and so I got a call from somebody, and they're going to have a fundraiser coming up in August at Porcupine Theater. And they've got 18 chairs that were hand-painted by 18 wonderful artists in our community. You have a corner that needs a chair. This painted

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0: Hidden Brain is produced by Hidden Brain Media. Our audio production team includes Annie Murphy-Paul, Kristen Wong, Laura Querell, Ryan Katz, Autumn Barnes, Andrew Chadwick, and Nick Woodbury. Tara Boyle is our executive producer. I'm Hidden Brain's executive editor. Next week on the show, we explore the human hive mind. We talk with an anthropologist who makes the case that our ability to share cultural knowledge is one of humanity's great superpowers.
1: What we're really good

0: BBC World Service, it's midday GMT. This is Oliver Conway with the newsroom. Workers at Samsung secure bonuses of nearly $400,000. Have they set a precedent for sharing out the spoils of AI? Israel says it's killed the new head of Hamas's military wing in Gaza. The Ghanaians fleeing racist threats in South Africa.
1: Their lives were in danger. The economic activity that they were engaging in had come to a standstill. Who felt unwelcome in this country?
0: Relief in Iran as the internet is partially restored after nearly 3 months.
2: I feel like I'm coming.

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1: It's 8:19 today in Homer. Scattered showers, high near 51. Calm wind becoming south around 5 miles per hour. Tonight, scattered showers, low around 39. West wind, 5 miles per hour, becoming calm. In Seward today, showers, high near 43. Southeast wind, 10 miles per hour. Tonight, showers likely, low around 35. Southeast wind, around 5 miles per hour. Calm in the evening. It's 8:20. Back to here and now.

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What does it mean to belong to a place, to a people? Composer Ernest Bloch wrestled with those questions his entire life. He was born in Switzerland in a Jewish family, left home when he was a teenager, traveled around Europe playing and writing music, still feeling like a stranger everywhere he went. Being Jewish in Germany in the early 1900s came with a profound feeling of alienation. Then he moved to this country in 1916. He taught music, but he never liked wearing a suit and tie. His accent made him stand out. People treated him like he was different. More alienation. Here is some deeply heartfelt music written by this wandering soul, Nigun, by Ernest Bloch.

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So we're taking a look at the weather in Seward for tonight. Showers likely, low around 35 with southeast wind around 5 miles per hour, becoming calm in the evening. For Thursday, scattered showers mainly before 1 p.m. cloudy, then gradually becoming mostly sunny with a high near 47, northeast wind around 5 miles per hour, becoming calm. For Soldovia today, showers likely with a high near 49, east wind around 5 miles per hour. The next low tide in Seward will be at 5:29 p.m. at 2.6 feet. High tide will be at 11:42 p.m. at 10.1 feet. The sun rose in Seward today at 4:53 a.m. Sunset will be at 10:57 p.m. That's a total of 18 hours and 4 minutes of daylight with a gain of 3 minutes and 48 seconds. Sunrise tomorrow will be at 4:51 a.m.